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1: Welcome all back. 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I'm Pat Boyle. Been fun having the Glass Man with me all night. PJ Glasser filling in for Brad Evans does a tremendous job every time. See PJ a couple more times here on Fridays in the month of May. So we had one person in that the Glass Man is a true stallion. So PJ, you got some loyal listeners here on BetMGM Tonight. And obviously you've been on this new network and the old network plenty of times. So you are a familiar voice and face, and very happy that I get to chat with you here every Friday, probably for most of this summer as well. Brad's going to take off a lot of Fridays this summer, so cannot wait for that. But again, last chance to get aboard, 310-840-4910. One last scoreboard update here, and then we'll revisit some of our bracket predictions from before the playoffs began. Right now, late second quarter, 3:42 to go. Spurs lead the T-Wolves 43-39. Minnesota just got a call overturned, and I was going to say there is no way that's an offensive foul on Naz Reid. He went to go, you know, rise for a little floater, and Luke Kornet didn't really rise with him, and Luke Kornet caught his off shooting hand to the face, and they called it an offensive foul, and I was like, there's no way. Like, he's allowed to rise to shoot the ball, and if he hits somebody incidentally, that's not an offensive foul. They overturn it, and then Naz Reid misses both free throws anyway. So yeah. I wouldn't even say ball don't lie, because it was the right call. Just this team has struggled to hit their free throws so far in this series. But again, defensive battle, it's now 43-41. Ant-Man's already got 17 points and 9 rebounds. Anthony Edwards is on a double-double watch in the before halftime, and he's playing with a hyperextended knee. So is Wemby, 15 points and 9 rebounds for Victor Wembanyama before halftime as well. On the ice, they just started the second period. Golden Knights lead the Ducks 3-0. Vegas with a big first period, so they're trying to take a 2-1 series lead as well. All right, PJ, I rewrote my NBA playoff bracket, and I'm pretty proud that I still have 3 out of 4 possible conference finalists, and I still have my NBA finals possibly happening. I had OKC versus Denver. That ain't happening. And then I had Detroit versus my Knicks, and the Knicks are up 3-0. The Thunder are up 2-0. I would say pretty damn good chance both of those teams are going to be in the conference finals. Detroit's up 2-0 as well. So if I get Knicks Pistons, I'll have got that correctly. And then I had Thunder Knicks in the final with Thunder winning it. You, on paper, I liked your predictions. I didn't like them as a Knicks fan, but I thought they were pretty astute. But a couple of first round exits for both the teams you had in your finals, right?
2: Not great, Pat. Not great. I had Nuggets Celtics NBA Finals. My thought with the Nuggets was OKC last year played in 2 series that went 7 games. They played against Denver and they played against Indiana. And the common trait between those two teams are that they are juggernauts offensively. And I think that is how you beat OKC. You have to outscore them. Their defense is so good that you need an elite offense to counteract that somewhat, and you got to try and get them in track meets. If you play ugly, gross games into the high 90s, low 100s, I just don't think that's going to be able to beat them for 4 games. And I look at the success Indiana and Denver had and the way Denver was playing going into the postseason. They had won 12 straight. Jokic was looking like himself. Murray was playing awesome. Aaron Gordon, I thought, would be able to give him something maybe later on in the postseason, but again, Minnesota just continues to be a thorn in their side and a terrible matchup for them. And even with all the injuries, they still couldn't get past them. So that didn't end up working out. And then like a lot of people, Boston just ended up not being as good as we all thought. And Pat, you know what? I can't even get mad, because even if they would have gotten past Philly, the Knicks are just much better than this Boston team. And they're built to beat Boston. They showed us that last year. I think they would have showed us that again if these two teams played. So, you know, the Nuggets pick, I don't think the Nuggets were ever beating OKC, you know, let alone San Antonio. I don't even know if they would have gotten the Spurs, but certainly they wouldn't have gotten past the Thunder. I just think OKC's way too good. And the Celtics, they're not as good as the Knicks either. So This is why we make predictions at the beginning. None of us know how it's going to play out. We wait and see. And I think all of us would agree at this point, Knicks Thunder looking like they're certainly on a collision course. And I hope we do get that matchup, Pat, because I do feel like that is the best team in the East and that is the best team in the West. And I do want to see how good the Knicks are. You know, I think we all do. We want to see, because we know how good the Thunder are. But I truly want to see how great the Knicks are. Can they win two games off the Thunder? Can they even win three games against OKC? I would be fascinated to see how that series goes. But yeah, Pat, I threw out the NBA bracket about a week and a half ago, my friend. That one is long gone.
1: Well, really quickly, I threw out my Stanley Cup playoff bracket. I was dead wrong. I had Oilers Lightning in the Cup final. Both of those teams got knocked out in the first round. Yours still looks good, right? What was your Cup final that you predicted?
2: So I have the Canes winning it all, and I have the Canes versus the Habs in the Eastern Conference final. So that's still looking pretty good. Western Conference, we all knew Colorado was the team to beat, but with the President's Trophy, and the track record with that, you figured that they'd probably trip up, and maybe they still do, but they're certainly looking like the team to beat. I had Dallas coming out of the West. So okay. Western Conference looking no good. But the Eastern side of things, with Carolina winning it all, I still feel pretty decent.
1: Okay. We got three texts that came in here I want to get to really quickly. 774 number says Sixers fans wanted the Knicks, and they're getting belt to ass in this series, unlike the choking Celtics. Preach. You have a 229 number says Brunson owns and dominates the 76ers. Complete the sweep on Sunday. Preach. And a 209 number says Knicks busting out the brooms on Sunday night for the sweep. Preach. Let's go, baby. Have a happy Mother's Day to everybody. We'll be back Monday here to break it down. Hopefully it is a Knicks sweep. I'll be in a very giddy mood. But PJ, awesome job, brother. Can't wait to catch up with you soon and have you rejoin the show in a couple of Fridays from now. Awesome as always. Thank you to PJ Glasser. Thank you to everybody that works on the show. Thanks to Chris Meaney, our guest tonight from NHL.com. Thanks to producer Brandon Combs. Thanks to video producer Monty. Thank you to Chloe Pratt, Max Sheedy, and Zach Kroll. Randall will be back with me on Monday. Pat Boyle will see you at 6 p.m. Eastern. Until then, happy Mother's Day to all the moms out there. You deserve it. Have a great weekend. And this has been BetMGM tonight right here on Westwood One Sports.
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2: 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A U.S. Fish and Wildlife survey showed that more than 1 in 3 people aged 16 and over in the country reported closely observing, feeding, or photographing birds in 2022. Nearly half of them said they took trips of at least a mile away from home to watch wild birds. Given the Upper Mississippi River Wildlife Refuge here with the millions of migrating birds every spring and fall, not to mention the multitude of songbirds that call our area home, and it's a great pastime to enjoy, regardless of your age. 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

0: dude playing at a small school in Charlotte, a small private school in Charlotte. Good player, obviously, one of the greatest of all time, but nobody knew who he was. They didn't think he was going to be anything, so I went to Davidson. But for the guys that you know at 15, there's the level of pressure that comes with that. And I think Victor Wembanyama has that. At The Denton Day on Twitter, if you want to continue to get in touch with me throughout the remainder of the show, our talking text line, 310-840-4910, 310-840-4910. We got great news for the NFL if you love officials. We got great news for the NFL if you love the NFL. And I'll share that with you when we get back here on Westwood One Sports Night.
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6: 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It appears by its own numbers, the U.S. government seems insolvent. 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

0: I see him talking. We got to get that microphone potted up on the clean feed. We get Ben up in here. Ben was raving about the story that he was going to tell me, which I'm excited about. The putting the bed stories are always some of the best. Do we have Ben now? Ben, we got you? All right, we're working on the clean feed situation. Clean feed is a disaster. So we'll get Ben's microphone situated here so we can put the show properly to bed here. As we wait on that, I did have one more thing to go in on with the New York Knicks and really the Philadelphia 76ers for what the performance and the lackluster performance that they showed today. We also got two games coming up here on Saturday, and it's like the perfect balance. You get Cleveland and Detroit, and then you get the OKC in Los Angeles. They should make OKC in Los Angeles the early game. They're not going to, but they should make OKC in Los Angeles the early game, because why the hell would you want to watch that one in primetime? It's going to be a blowout. I don't think that Los Angeles has a crazy home court advantage. I just don't. I think the Lakers fan base is a good fan base, but I don't know that they have a crazy home court advantage. Do we have Ben?
1: Ben, you got me now.
0: I got you now. Let's put the show to bed.
1: All right. So I feel like every time I join the show and I put it to bed, I end up kind of fear-mongering everyone away from things that should be fun. And the one thing I've always loved in life is going to a vending machine and getting a snack. After what happened in Singapore a couple weeks ago, I might have reservations about doing that in the future. A French teen is facing mischief and public nuisance charges in Singapore after posting a video on social media of himself licking a straw from an orange juice vending machine and then putting it back. He was an 18-year-old, and he was charged, has not entered a plea deal, and this has caused like major, major outrage in this area over these type of vending machines. First of all, in other countries, they always have these like exotic vending machines that we don't even have here in the United States. This was just a straight up orange juice vending machine. Like, that's wild to me. Why does that even exist? And why did this person lick a straw and then put it back?
0: When did this take place? Does it say? Is it like within the
1: April
0: last
1: 30th.
0: Like 4 or 5 days? April 30th. All right, so I'll give him the benefit of the doubt. He ain't know about the hantavirus on April 30th. But could you imagine somebody doing that now, when the world is like crashing out at this new virus that everyone's terrified of, and you got some dorky ass little teenager being like, I know what's going to get me a couple clicks. People are so weird with that. Like, I feel like such an old man when I'd be like, man, some of you teenagers are dumb as hell. It was Tide Pods years ago, and now you're going around and licking things, licking straws. I'm very perplexed by the idea of an orange juice vending machine. I do get upset when I see vending machines in other countries that are clearly in like the year 2050. Because just a singular vending machine for orange juice, I do think, has a lot of potential.
1: What about the pizza vending machines that exist where you kind of like make one in 90 seconds? You can do it. I think they have them in the U.S. though.
0: I'd be interested in that. I think. I'd watch somebody else do that first. You know what I mean? That one might be a weird one.
1: Yeah.
0: I'm staying away from sushi vending machines. I'm good. Don't need it. Don't need it. There are certain places. I'm not like the biggest sushi guy in the world, but there are certain places where I'll get some sushi. Gas station? No. Vending machine? No. College bookstore? Double no. Just I'm staying away from that. I don't need sushi that bad in life. Did you guys have those in Maryland, or is that just a Liberty thing?
1: I don't remember anything like that. I think we just had pretty normal vending machines. And my freshman year, the dorm downstairs, there was a vending machine. That was clutch on like a random night where you just had nothing, dining halls closed. So that was your only option, really.
0: I get so wrecked by vending machines with Uncrustables because I'm a sucker for a Krusty.
1: Ooh.
0: You know, I go hard for a nice Uncrustable, especially at a former place of employment, well, current place of employment, but at another job, they'll bring in the Uncrustables. They'll be nice and soft, and I get hard for a soft Uncrustable. It's ironic, right? The stale ones suck.
1: But how much do they charge for them in that market?
0: Oh, God.
1: Too much.
0: Too much. I'm going to plead the fifth on what it is because I haven't actually checked in a while, and I don't want to get incriminated. I think it's like $179, which is a terribly priced Uncrustable. Like, that is a worse price. I'm getting screwed more than the Philadelphia Sixers, 76ers are getting screwed by overpaying for Joel Embiid. I'd be overpaying for Uncrustables. They'd be overpaying for big 7 foot, 300 pound centers that are allergic to playing physical basketball in the paint. They just want to stand outside and shoot threes because they're big guard university. Yuck. Whatever. That's going to wrap up the show. Big thanks to Mondo for sitting in and producing out of our Culver City studios. And thanks to Ben for producing the show for the past 2 days while I have taken over the hosting seat. Linnell's going to be back on Monday. He'll also be kicking things off in just a little bit right here on Westwood One Sports Night. That's it for me. I'll see you.
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9: I would just prefer for this team to play their best or close to their best more often, because I don't think they played nearly their best against Philly. I don't think they played nearly their best against Minnesota. I don't think they played even close to their best against Los Angeles. Yeah, the season is young. Jordan Love missed time with an injury early, and guys have been in and out, but for the most part on offense, they've been relatively healthy. At some point, I want to see this team be a little bit more consistent and play a little bit better week to week, because at some point, you don't get to say, well, the team's really talented and they're really, really good. They just shoot themselves in the foot. Well, no, if you shoot yourself in the foot and you make a lot of mistakes, then you're not that good of a team. You're just a really talented team. I think this team needs to grow up a little bit, needs to mature a little bit, needs to execute at a little higher level, and that's fine. They're still really, really young, and there's a lot of season left.
10: 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It's the Wisco Sports Show on WKTY.
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1: Baseball. And now superstar Carlos Correa is out for the year. After 12 straight postseason appearances with 4 pennants and 2 World Series titles, is Houston's dominance finally over? Westwood One Sports.
2: The U.S. Treasury quietly released its official financial report for 2025. It appears by its own numbers, the U.S. government seems insolvent. It's reported that the Treasury shows about $6 trillion in assets and over $47 trillion in liabilities. Add it all up, and it looks like the U.S. owes more than $130 trillion it doesn't have. 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
8: I would just prefer for this team to play their best or close to their best more often, because I don't think they played nearly their best against Philly. I don't think they played nearly their best against Minnesota. I don't think they played even close to their best against Los Angeles. Yeah, the season is young. Jordan Love missed time with an injury early, and guys have been in and out, but for the most part on offense, they've been relatively healthy. At some point, I want to see this team be a little bit more consistent and play a little bit better week to week, because at some point, you don't get to say, well, the team's really talented and they're really, really good. They just shoot themselves in the foot. Well, no, if you shoot yourself in the foot and you make a lot of mistakes, then you're not that good of a team. You're just a really talented team. I think this team needs to grow up a little bit, needs to mature a little bit, needs to execute at a little higher level, and that's fine. They're still really, really young, and there's a lot of season left.
1: 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It's the Wisco Sports Show on WKTY.
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10: 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A U.S. Fish and Wildlife survey showed that more than 1 in 3 people aged 16 and over in the country reported closely observing, feeding, or photographing birds in 2022. Nearly half of them said they took trips of at least a mile away from home to watch wild birds. Given the Upper Mississippi River Wildlife Refuge here with the millions of migrating birds every spring and fall, not to mention the multitude of songbirds that call our area home, and it's a great pastime to enjoy, regardless of your age. 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
5: 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I would just prefer for this team to play their best or close to their best more often, because I don't think they played nearly their best against Philly. I don't think they played nearly their best against Minnesota. I don't think they played even close to their best against Los Angeles. Yeah, the season is young. Jordan Love missed time with an injury early, and guys have been in and out, but for the most part on offense, they've been relatively healthy. At some point, I want to see this team be a little bit more consistent and play a little bit better week to week, because at some point, you don't get to say, well, the team's really talented and they're really, really good. They just shoot themselves in the foot. Well, no, if you shoot yourself in the foot and you make a lot of mistakes, then you're not that good of a team. You're just a really talented team. I think this team needs to grow up a little bit, needs to mature a little bit, needs to execute at a little higher level, and that's fine. They're still really, really young, and there's a lot of season left.
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1: Oh, the Sixers are in trouble. I don't think there's any question that series is done. It's 3-0. We're still getting something, though. Hey, look, we got Pistons Magic. Jeez, though, that series went 7 games. So you're going to think about it for a while. We got Pistons-Cavs today. Cavs, at least, are back at home. Look, Cleveland's built a team. They're trying to win now, right? I mean, that's obviously what it was about. But here's a shocker. You traded for James Harden because you wanted somebody to help get you through in the playoffs, yet James Harden is doing what he always does in the playoffs. It's almost like it was a bad idea or desperation. We'll see what happens in that series today. And, of course, you got a Lakers-Thunder Game 3. That's going to be tonight as well. And are these games on ESPN? I don't even know what these games are. I don't want to be the guy, because I don't care what platforms these things are on. It's not hard for me to, like, find it. But it does take me a minute to remember where everything is. Is this a... Yeah, these are both ESPN games. One of them's ESPN. Yeah, you got the Peacock game, and then you got the ABC game for Thunder Lakers. So that means we'll have Inside the NBA, which is just not the same show anymore. I think we know that. Nope. Some of it's just letting the show be. Right, Carlos? Like, it just doesn't feel like the same show anymore.
2: No, it feels like the retirement tour that we're inevitably going to get with LeBron soon. Like,
1: yeah.
2: This is the swan song.
1: Yeah. But it just got to the point now where it's so awkward, and if they're trying to find who's going to be next, it's not Draymond Green. I mean, this was one of the most awkward moments we've had on TV. And a lot of people are looking at what Draymond Green said at the very beginning to Charles Barkley, but it's actually on the back end where he was right. But this exchange first with Draymond and the awkwardness of the joke falling flat to where you could tell it's like... Being the guy that moved to a new city and you're hanging out with, like, this group of guys, and it's, like, your first time with them and you're trying to zing them, and they're all just like, bro, we don't know you like that yet. That's how Draymond sounded with this with Charles Barkley.
3: Sports are for young people. You hope to have a great long career, but sports, nobody wins when they're 37, 38.
4: But you said what you said. I didn't want to hear if he believes what you're talking.
3: Yeah, I mean... I think the goal is just to not look like you in the Houston Rockets uniform.
4: Yeah.
3: Is ultimately the goal for us? Like, we don't want to.
4: What does that look like?
3: Did you see it?
4: I'm just asking.
3: I saw it.
1: So, the hole at the end of, like, did you see it? I saw it. Well, that's not what we were asking. The back end of what Draymond did say was talking a lot about the Warriors and understanding where they are at this point. And like, here's the thing. Draymond Green has an exceptionally high basketball IQ. Dude is smart. Guy understands the game. You've watched him. He's going to be a Hall of Famer. Whether you think he's going to be or not, the Pro Basketball Hall of Fame is different than baseball. You don't have the gatekeepers that must protect the game the way that they do in baseball. He's going to be a Hall of Famer. But it's not a Hall of Famer that you expect with a guy that goes out and gets you, you know, 30 a game. And like, Draymond Green is a different type of player. But he's incredibly smart. And he's really good. Like, when he talks basketball, he's great. The problem is he's trying to be an agitator, and it's, like, beyond likable. It's just not, like, a likable agitator. Shaq and Barkley have this back and forth that works. They've been able to develop it for a while. Shaq's gotten more of a... Shaq is funny and has more of a sense of humor, and, you know, he's gotten better on TV. I mean, I know he's still going to basically sound like Bill Belichick, but at least... You see now him opening up and not taking himself as seriously and having more fun. And the things with him and Barkley, like, it works. Draymond tried to fill in for Shaq there and basically be Shaq and zing Charles Barkley, and it just fell so flat. Or Barkley didn't even just react, and Kenny Smith, you know, right? You hear this, like, well, what did it look like? You could just tell they all looked and were like, nah, man, you can't do that. But the best part was, and this is what people aren't talking about as much, is what Ernie Johnson and the rest of the crew did to get back at Draymond and put him in his place, talking about what he did in the playoffs.
5: Underdog has put the period on this discussion with this, that Draymond, you've had 43 of those games with more turnovers than made field goals. That is tied for the most since what year?
4: Yeah, but he's not a scorer.
5: Since 2003.
4: But that's not
6: hold it. Now, that's unfair. That's not fair. That's unfair to you.
5: Will you let me get through the end of this? Hey.
4: Okay.
5: Tied with Kendrick Perkins for the most.
4: Come on. You ain't even have to go that far.
5: Hey, what can I say?
4: I'm running to the board on that one, man.
1: They were going to make sure that Draymond Green got it, right? 43 games with
2: that
1: more turnovers than field goals. Isn't it like, Carlos, that's
2: so
1: my favorite part about all that.
2: Kendrick Perkins' nuke bomb is amazing.
1: Oh, and Kendrick Perkins, listen, Kendrick Perkins has made himself a target. He's got strong opinions. I love it. He's grown on me. At the beginning, I'm like, I can't deal with Kendrick Perkins. Now I'm like, okay, listen, former player that has strong opinions. I appreciate that. But he also has made himself the butt of a lot of jokes. He was not a great NBA player, but had a long career. But to just throw that back at Draymond Green, to just put him in his place, shows you that, like, here's the thing. It's not just what they do on the show, and they have fun, and, like, that's what made the show great. It is not constricted, and you don't have a bunch of suits telling them what to do. They've let them be themselves. But you've got a great production crew and research crew and all that. To go find that, get it to Ernie Johnson, Carlos, to just basically say, let's make sure we put Draymond in his place. That's exactly what they did with bringing those playoff games up for him.
2: Yeah, because I don't necessarily think that anybody on that dais is going to be around when Draymond inevitably comes force feed onto that show. But they're
1: you think that's
2: going to
1: happen, though? You think they're really going to force him onto the show? I don't know if they will.
2: Okay. Yes, because you know what? Charles Barkley already said that he's like, I'm doing this 2 more years. Like, even though he's got a contract for, I think, 5 or 6 more years, he's already said, I'm tapping out after 2, and I believe him. Shaq doesn't need the money. He's the king of endorsements. He's on you know, everything from pizza to car insurance. So, like, how much longer does he want to do this? Because, you know, certainly isn't for a paycheck. And Kenny Smith, he could bounce to a front office job. Ernie Johnson is 70 years old. This show could be over very quickly.
1: Yeah.
2: So I firmly believe it could be like Draymond Green and like 3 other guys that you haven't that aren't even thinking of right now because you know because the current crew is like okay we're pretty much done with this.
1: I mean, once it left TNT, you kind of felt like the show was
2: right. You knew it was over
1: the
2: anyway,
1: same. And it wasn't. We barely saw it during the regular season, and they have the short segments, and that's one thing they talked about, right? You let the show breathe more at the end. They didn't have. They weren't as restricted as they've been now, and they've gotten more time. But it's just, it's not the same, and you're seeing that being the case now. And yeah, what'll probably happen if it is Draymond Green, they're going to be looking for the same thing. ESPN looked forever to try and find a way to mirror that show, and you can't. You can't fake chemistry. You can't force it. That show has chemistry and personality, and it's authentic. And there's not enough authenticity in a lot of shows nowadays. And it's going to be hard for them to fake that moving forward. But that's the thing with Draymond Green, man. Like, he just doesn't – like, you can be somebody that has strong opinions, and you can be somebody that's a smart ass, and it's likable. It doesn't come across as likable with Draymond Green. And he's really smart and really understands the game, and he's really good at explaining situations that a lot of people maybe wouldn't see. That's what's made him such a great player in his own aspect, in his own way, over his career. But the reality is he's just not... He just comes across as a jackass. And, like, people don't like that because it's not... Like, you can be a smartass and you can be a jackass. He just comes across as a jackass, and it's not likable, and he doesn't have that likability of, like, you can say something and zing somebody, but it's funny, and, ah, yeah, you got me. It doesn't come across that way with him. It comes across as, like, I don't want to use the word bully because it just sounds like, you know, but, like, that's, like, where it goes across. Like, that right there with Charles Barkley, you look at it, it was like, it wasn't funny. If he said it with even a smile, he didn't even say it with a smile. You got to smile. You understand the delivery. He's been doing this long enough now to understand, like, dude, just smile when you say it, so you at least know it's a joke and be like, nah, I'm playing. Like, you got to work your way into that, and he just has no self-awareness with that whatsoever.
2: Yeah, see, the thing with Draymond that's on top of not being likable because people think he's a dirty player, they, you know, and rightfully so. He's, like, kicking people in the groin
1: as
2: he's falling
1: down. Yeah, he has that, too. You're
2: so,
1: right.
2: So he has that aspect in his career and in his game that people do not like, but Draymond is clearly a glass cannon, whereas tons of offensive power does not have thick skin. He's the definition of a guy that can dish it but cannot take it, and that's a bad mix when you're someone that's trying to break into the in a new media industry. So he's gonna have to be able to get over his own personal self gripes, whatever the case may be, very quickly if this is something he's gonna want to do post basketball, because there are gonna be tons of people both in and out of the industry that are gonna be happy to give it right back to you. So if you can't, what's the cliche? If you can't stand the heat, get out of the kitchen.
1: Let me tell you something. I've worked with people like that, and it does not go well, and it does not last. That's all I'll say. Where it's you can run your mouth to other people, and listen, part of what we do with this, whatever the format is and whatever platform it's on, back and forth is good, and it's fun. But when it's a one-sided thing where a person can't take it, but they love to run their mouth at other people and it's unlikable, they don't last. And it doesn't last very long. And I've seen it. And I think that's going to be something that really hurts Draymond Green if he can't get it. And it's, you know, listen, it's not easy to adjust to that, but it's something that he's going to have to figure out. Lakers Thunder tonight, too. That'll be the actual game that they'll be talking about as part of it. Inside the NBA, the Lakers are just outmatched. You know, listen, LeBron and what he was able to do in that first round was incredible. And that needs to be part of his legacy, part of his story. And yes, absolutely, at 41 years old, we're talking about him carrying a team out of the first round of the playoffs. Yes, I don't want to hear this. Jordan never. Go back and watch Jordan at 41 with the Wizards. I saw it. It was not the same. But not even to make this a Jordan-LeBron comparison, it's just the reality of the Thunder are just better. And this Lakers team, without Luka, even with Luka, I don't even think... They're not winning this series even with Luka, but it gives them a better shot at least to compete offensively there. Defensively, it's a problem. But, like, the depth with the Thunder is just suffocating. The Thunder's bench had 48 points in Game 2. You got, like, it's just next. They really do have the next guy up mentality, even when they deal with, like, Jalen Williams being hurt. There's always somebody else, and it's just you watch them and go, they're going to keep doing this for a while. They got two first-round picks. Their actual first-round pick, they don't own. It goes to the Mavericks. In this draft coming up, they have two other first-round picks. The Thunder are going to be around for a decade like this. Get ready. The Lakers are turning the ball over. Those 21 turnovers turned into 26 points in Game 2 for the Thunder. I mean, you can't give the defending champs 26 free points and expect to compete in a series. And that's what we're looking at. DeAndre Ayton, non-existent. I mean, Austin Reeves has been great. LeBron's been doing everything he can, but the Lakers are just outmatched. I mean, Spurs-Thunder is going to be the Western Conference Finals. I don't think there's any question. I think the Thunder make it 3-0. I think Cleveland can win today, though, at home and make it 2-1 against the Pistons, but Lakers are just completely outmatched. So we'll see. NBA lottery tomorrow. Let's go Wizards. Let's get that number one overall pick. Game Day Garage got a live stream on YouTube. Make sure you check that out at 3 Eastern. Nick Ashew, Westwood One Sports.
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24: 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I'm Dan Small. 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Well, Jeff Kelm is in Red Wing, Minnesota for a Masters Walleye Circuit tournament on the Mississippi River. So I'm flying solo this week. Jeff will be back next week to tell us how that tournament went and to talk about turkeys again. Well, last week, my son John and I reported on his successful turkey hunt. We had a bonanza weekend. I shot a bird on the same field, and this one was a lot more aggressive than John's. And 5.5 pounds lighter, go figure. We heard him gobble 3 times in the woods behind us, each time a little closer than the last, and then he showed up with 2 jakes and ran at the decoys. Now, I said, as John was watching and videoing this, I'm going to let him go right to the decoy. But he got about halfway there, and I shot, and he went right down. I don't know. I couldn't wait. But anyway, we got that bird, and then we had a lot more fun. We fished for muskies near Clam Lake and played golf on opening day at the Apostle Highlands course. I really stank up the course, but we had fun with some friends, and we wrapped up the weekend trolling for cohos on Lake Superior with Todd Berg, who, by the way, is on this week's show. It was sunny and calm, not a good morning for salmon, but we caught four small ones and called it a day and had lunch at Patsy's, which is a place to go in Washburn. And our musky trip near Clam Lake, well, it was a total bust. One of the highlights, though, was nothing was happening, and I had left my fish and game forecaster home. So about 3 o'clock, I called John Lehman down in Atlanta, and I said, hey, what's the forecast for today? And he said, well, you're not going to like this. The best periods are after dark because it's a full moon. But there's a minor activity period starting right now, and it'll go for about an hour and a half. Well, I no sooner hung up than 2 or 3 casts later, I had the only hit of the day. I think it was a bass. Never did get the hook into him, but at any rate, we had a little action. I don't know if you've seen this, but there was recently documentation of cougar reproduction in Minnesota. A female with 3 kittens was caught on somebody's trail camera, and that's after 2 kittens were seen last year in Michigan's Upper Peninsula. So if we have any in Wisconsin, I wouldn't be surprised. None have shown up yet. And there's an interesting side note in this. There's a mystery novel by Jeff Nania called Musky Run. It features cougars and has a real neat surprise ending. Get a copy and be sure to read all the way to the end. And did you hear about the coyote that swam to Alcatraz? Yeah, crazy. Well, coming up, Sheboygan Charter Captain Dumper Dan Welsh reports on brown trout action on Lake Michigan. John Steigerwald, he's the Western Great Lakes Forest Conservation Director for the Ruff Grouse and American Woodcock Societies, talks about what's going on with grouse and woodcock this time of year. And Todd Berg, as I mentioned, he's the secretary of a new group called Friends of Wisconsin Fisheries, and he's talking about a new threat to fish propagation and stocking here in Wisconsin. All that and more straight ahead on Outdoors Radio.
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0: WKTY weather for western Wisconsin and southeastern Minnesota.
1: Slight chance for showers today, otherwise partly cloudy. High of 65, northwest winds 8 to 15 miles an hour. Tonight, lows level off around 38. Mainly clear tomorrow, daytime highs approaching 60. Ample sunshine expected Monday, with daytime highs approaching 63. 69, slight chance of thunderstorms Tuesday. Right now, 48.
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24: Thanks for joining us on Outdoors Radio. I'm Dan Small. Joining me now is Todd Berg. He's Director of Marketing for the Friends of the R.D. Pike Building in Bayfield. That's an historic fish hatchery, and we'll talk about that a little bit. 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Pike. 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
6: Oh, Dan, thank you so much for having me, and thanks and for all the listeners for tuning in. It's a wonderful time to join you again. Thank you.
24: Well, and thank you for taking me and my son John fishing last weekend when I was up there doing our turkey, salmon, muskie golf marathon. We don't know what we're calling it yet, but we did it, and you were a big part of that.
6: Good. I'm so glad to have the opportunity. You know, we've tried this for a year now to get you on the boat, and you are always, as is Jonathan, welcome on my boat anytime. I enjoyed the day immensely.
24: Yeah, we had a great time, and of course, lunch at Patsy's, which is kind of mandatory when you're in Washburn.
6: Yes, sir.
24: And
6: yes,
24: the sir. Burgers are still great, as they always were, which is it's nice that there are givens, you know?
6: Right, that are always there and solid. Yep.
24: Yeah. And we'll get to the most important given here, that is the fishery. But before we do that, you are renovating the R.D. Pike building, the old hatchery, the historic hatchery right there on Highway 13, just south of Bayfield. How's that going?
6: It's going well, and I want the listeners to know that I personally am not renovating the building. I don't have those skills. However, yes, there is a major renovation about to take place. The bids are out now. They will close June 6th, and then the work will begin. And in short, it involves $1.4 million in total to the facility, the entire grounds. It involves improvements at the newer hatchery on the property, soffit fascia siding, a new well, which is vitally important. More water equals more fish. It involves new ADA access, vestibule improvements at the aquarium and the visitor center. And then from our standpoint, the crown jewel was over $825,000 in work to restore the exterior of the R.D. Pike building, which is the original hatchery that is this year 128 years old.
24: Yes, it was a hatchery, and there is the Les Voigt hatchery right behind it that is raising fish as we speak. Todd, renovating the historic hatchery is an important thing, but there's a problem with the current hatchery there in Bayfield, the one in Brule and one in Osseo, and that's all related to funding, and what the heck is going on there?
6: Yeah, thanks for bringing this to everyone's attention, Dan. It's important. We were advised in early April that the state fisheries, the DNR fisheries account, has a shortfall for fiscal year 27, which starts July 1st, of $7.9 million. The legislature has a fund that equals $30 million that was granted over from forestry funds because forestry generates a lot of revenue from selling timber. And this is commonly done. The legislature currently is not letting the DNR access those funds. So with the budget shortfall that is currently in place, they're looking at some dramatic reductions in production of fish, in stocking of fish, research, facilities maintenance, employees. Long and short of it is that they are looking at reductions of inland stocking of muskies by 70%, walleye stockings reduced 45%, brook trout stocking reduced 20%, brown trout on Lake Superior dropping 65%. This is going to decimate an economic engine in this state. And I think it's important that anglers realize, we all know as fishermen, there's probably not another sport out there where a sports fanatic will throw money at something like we do as fishermen. Our license fees in Wisconsin for resident angling have not been increased in 22 years. And the example that I use with people that we speak to about this is a good one, and it illustrates this problem right in spades. In 2005, a bag of commercial fish food, 50 pounds, that's used by hatcheries all over the state, was $16. Today, that same bag of food is $55. And I asked people, could you survive on 2005 wages today? And to a man and woman, they say, absolutely not. That's what fisheries is being asked to do in this state. They don't have enough money. And the legislature has tried to work around a smaller amount of money, $2.9 million. There's a section called 1310 funds. But that 2.9 had strings. If they took that money, they would have zero access to the remaining $30 million that was granted to them from forestry. And it's not acceptable. Fishing in this state represents $2.4 billion in economic activity annually, and it supports 20,000 jobs in the state with a multiplier of 2.6 times. So we're cutting off our noses to spite our face. Wisconsin is the third ranked state in out-of-state visitors coming here to fish. We are behind only Florida and Texas.
24: Yeah, and we have been in that position for a long time. Well, you have laid out the problem quite clearly there, and it is scary. It is pretty stark. And so what can we do? What can the average listener, average fisherman do?
6: This is what we're telling everybody. We have a three-point plan. First of all, no reduction in stocking. Number two, no hatchery closures. And number three, if there are to be Great Lakes reductions, they should be shared equally between Lake Michigan and Lake Superior. Very interesting, Lake Michigan has been exempted from any of these cuts. We are asking our listeners, our supporters, fishermen across the state, and even out of the state that are listening to this, to take one simple step. Find out who your state representative and your state senator is and call their office. I can't list all of the representatives and all the senators for you, so you will have to do a little typing on Google and find out what district you're in. Call their offices and tell them that you want fisheries fully funded. That will go a long way. Your voice does matter.
24: What kind of support are you getting from people who are hearing this message?
6: Well, fishermen, you know, we're a rabid bunch, aren't we? We're passionate, and I love that about fishermen. We have, in less than 3 weeks' time, that we've put the Facebook page up and printed up some rack cards and started talking to everybody, we have had 36,000 individual engagements already. People are paying attention, and they want to know, what can I do? Got some great news this morning, and these are things that, you know, that on the surface, they go, well, it doesn't do much, but it does. The city of Superior has recommended to the city council to issue a support letter about fisheries to the state of Wisconsin. City of Bayfield, City of Washburn, Douglas County, They're all starting to ask questions and say, listen, we need this. Our hotels, our restaurants, our gas stations, our bait shops rely on the thousands of people who come from out of town, out of state, and fish inland waters, Great Lakes waters, spring creeks. You name it, there are opportunities all over, and it is an economic engine. So my answer to your question directly, call your representatives and tell them you want fisheries funded.
24: Now, I know you have been talking to legislators. How is that going? Are they receptive?
6: They are. They recognize in some instances that there is economics behind this that are vitally important. There are others who will give you information that say the DNR is wasting money. However, I counter that by saying that an independent audit was just released that took 2 years from an independent agency about the DNR's expenditures. And I get it. They're the largest government agency in the state of Wisconsin. They found not a single error in their accounting other than the apportionment of some hours by game wardens where they were classified for deer hunting hours where they should have been classified as something else. The financial audit proved that the DNR is absolutely on the money as far as where their funds are going. And let's face it, we all know fish hatcheries and fish culturists. We know people that work in the state. I don't know any fish culturists that are making millions of dollars a year. None.
24: No. Well, Todd, I certainly appreciate your sharing this information with us, and we will see if we can't mobilize some of our listeners to get out there and make a few phone calls. Now, the Conservation Congress hearings had some questions related to this raising of fishing and hunting license fees, which has not happened in 20-some years, as you mentioned, and also the possibility of a 1/8 of 1% excise tax, like Minnesota has and like Missouri has and maybe other states. If we could get the legislature to pass those two items, we'd go a long way toward fixing this problem, wouldn't we?
6: Yes, we should, and we would. Oregon, Missouri, and several other states have done this very effectively through general sales tax, through hospitality tax. And, I mean, let's get real. You know, 85 to 92% of fishermen at the Wisconsin Conservation Congress for the last 20 years have said to the legislature, raise our prices. And they have refused to do so in 22 years.

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9: 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UConn replaced their starting lineup, basically, with the transfer portal. 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
1: 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I'm Dan Small. Today we'll get fishing reports from Lake Michigan and Lake Superior and find out how rough grouse are doing this spring. All that and more coming up on Outdoors Radio, so stay right there. 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

0: 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Well, Jeff Kelm is in Red Wing, Minnesota for a Masters Walleye Circuit tournament on the Mississippi River. So I'm flying solo this week. Jeff will be back next week to tell us how that tournament went and to talk about turkeys again. Well, last week, my son John and I reported on his successful turkey hunt. We had a bonanza weekend. I shot a bird on the same field, and this one was a lot more aggressive than John's. And 5.5 pounds lighter, go figure. We heard him gobble 3 times in the woods behind us, each time a little closer than the last, and then he showed up with 2 jakes and ran at the decoys. Now, I said, as John was watching and videoing this, I'm going to let him go right to the decoy. But he got about halfway there, and I shot, and he went right down. I don't know. I couldn't wait. But anyway, we got that bird, and then we had a lot more fun. We fished for muskies near Clam Lake and played golf on opening day at the Apostle Highlands course. I really stank up the course, but we had fun with some friends, and we wrapped up the weekend trolling for cohos on Lake Superior with Todd Berg, who, by the way, is on this week's show. It was sunny and calm, not a good morning for salmon, but we caught 4 small ones and called it a day and had lunch at Patsy's, which is a place to go in Washburn. And our musky trip near Clam Lake, well, it was a total bust. One of the highlights, though, was nothing was happening, and I had left my fish and game forecaster home. So about 3 o'clock, I called John Lehman down in Atlanta, and I said, hey, what's the forecast for today? And he said, well, you're not going to like this. The best periods are after dark because it's a full moon. But there's a minor activity period starting right now, and it'll go for about 1.5 hours. Well, I no sooner hung up than 2 or 3 casts later, I had the only hit of the day. I think it was a bass. Never did get the hook into him, but at any rate, we had a little action. I don't know if you've seen this, but there was recently documentation of cougar reproduction in Minnesota. A female with 3 kittens was caught on somebody's trail camera, and that's after 2 kittens were seen last year in Michigan's Upper Peninsula. So if we have any in Wisconsin, I wouldn't be surprised. None have shown up yet. And there's an interesting side note in this. There's a mystery novel by Jeff Nania called Musky Run. It features cougars and has a real neat surprise ending. Get a copy and be sure to read all the way to the end. And did you hear about the coyote that swam to Alcatraz? Yeah, crazy. Well, coming up, Sheboygan Charter Captain Dumper Dan Welsh reports on brown trout action on Lake Michigan. John Steigerwald, he's the Western Great Lakes Forest Conservation Director for the Ruff Grouse and American Woodcock Societies, talks about what's going on with grouse and woodcock this time of year. And Todd Berg, as I mentioned, he's the secretary of a new group called Friends of Wisconsin Fisheries, and he's talking about a new threat to fish propagation and stocking here in Wisconsin. All that and more straight ahead on Outdoors Radio.
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0: Thanks for joining us on Outdoors Radio. I'm Dan Small. Joining me now is Todd Berg. He's Director of Marketing for the Friends of the R.D. Pike Building in Bayfield. That's an historic fish hatchery, and we'll talk about that a little bit. Their website is friendsofrdpike.org, and they have a Facebook page as well, Friends of R.D. Pike. He's also secretary of the brand new group, the Friends of Wisconsin Fisheries. 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
6: Dan, thank you so much for having me, and thanks and for all the listeners for tuning in. It's a wonderful time to join you again. Thank you.
0: Well, and thank you for taking me and my son John fishing last weekend when I was up there doing our turkey salmon muskie golf marathon. We don't know what we're calling it yet, but we did it, and you were a big part of that.
6: Good. I'm so glad to have the opportunity. You know, we've tried this for a year now to get you on the boat, and you are always, as is Jonathan, welcome on my boat anytime. I enjoyed the day immensely.
0: Yeah, we had a great time, and of course, lunch at Patsy's, which is kind of mandatory when you're in Washburn.
6: Yes, sir.
0: And
6: yes,
0: the sir. Burgers are still great, as they always were, which is it's nice that there are givens, you know?
6: Right, that are always there and solid. Yep.
0: Yeah. And we'll get to the most important given here, that is the fishery. But before we do that, you are renovating the R.D. Pike building, the old hatchery, the historic hatchery right there on Highway 13, just south of Bayfield. How's that going?
6: It's going well, and I want the listeners to know that I personally am not renovating the building. I don't have those skills. However, yes, there is a major renovation about to take place. The bids are out now. They will close June 6th, and then the work will begin. And in short, it involves $1.4 million in total to the facility, the entire grounds. Involves improvements at the newer hatchery on the property, soffit fascia siding, a new well, which is vitally important. More water equals more fish. It involves new ADA access, vestibule improvements at the aquarium and the visitor center. And then from our standpoint, the crown jewel was over $825,000 in work to restore the exterior of the R.D. Pike building, which is the original hatchery that is this year 128 years old.
0: Yes, it was a hatchery, and there is the Les Voigt hatchery right behind it that is raising fish as we speak. Todd, renovating the historic hatchery is an important thing, but there's a problem with the current hatchery there in Bayfield, the one in Brule and one in Osseo, and that's all related to funding, and what the heck is going on there?
6: Yeah, thanks for bringing this to everyone's attention, Dan. It's important. We were advised in early April that the state fisheries, the DNR fisheries account, has a shortfall for fiscal year 27, which starts July 1st, of $7.9 million. The legislature has a fund that equals $30 million that was granted over from forestry funds because forestry generates a lot of revenue from selling timber. And this is commonly done. The legislature currently is not letting the DNR access those funds. So with the budget shortfall that is currently in place, they're looking at some dramatic reductions in production of fish, in stocking of fish, research, facilities maintenance, employees. Long and short of it is that they are looking at reductions of inland stocking of muskies by 70%, walleye stockings reduced 45%, brook trout stocking reduced 20%, brown trout on Lake Superior dropping 65%. This is going to decimate an economic engine in this state. And I think it's important that anglers realize, we all know as fishermen, there's probably not another sport out there where a sports fanatic will throw money at something like we do as fishermen. Our license fees in Wisconsin for resident angling have not been increased in 22 years. And the example that I use with people that we speak to about this is a good one, and it illustrates this problem right in spades. In 2005, a bag of commercial fish food, 50 pounds, that's used by hatcheries all over the state, was $16. Today, that same bag of food is $55. And I asked people, could you survive on 2005 wages today? And to a man and woman, they say, absolutely not. That's what fisheries is being asked to do in this state. They don't have enough money. And the legislature has tried to work around a smaller amount of money, $2.9 million. There's a section called 1310 funds, but that 2.9 had strings. If they took that money, they would have zero access to the remaining $30 million that was granted to them from forestry. And it's not acceptable. Fishing in this state represents $2.4 billion in economic activity annually, and it supports 20,000 jobs in the state with a multiplier of 2.6 times. So we're cutting off our noses to spite our face. Wisconsin is the third ranked state in out-of-state visitors coming here to fish. We are behind only Florida and Texas.
0: Yeah, and we have been in that position for a long time. Well, you have laid out the problem quite clearly there, and it is scary. It is pretty stark. And so what can we do? What can the average listener, average fisherman do?
6: This is what we're telling everybody. We have a three-point plan. First of all, no reduction in stocking. Number two, no hatchery closures. And number three, if there are to be Great Lakes reductions, they should be shared equally between Lake Michigan and Lake Superior. Very interesting, Lake Michigan has been exempted from any of these cuts. We are asking our listeners, our supporters, fishermen across the state, and even out of the state that are listening to this, to take one simple step. Find out who your state representative and your state senator is and call their office. I can't list all of the representatives and all the senators for you, so you will have to do a little typing on Google and find out what district you're in. Call their offices and tell them that you want fisheries fully funded. That will go a long way. Your voice does matter.
0: What kind of support are you getting from people who are hearing this message?
6: Well, fishermen, you know, we're a rabid bunch, aren't we? We're passionate, and I love that about fishermen. We have, in less than 3 weeks' time, that we've put the Facebook page up and printed up some rack cards and started talking to everybody, we have had 36,000 individual engagements already. People are paying attention, and they want to know, what can I do? Got some great news this morning, and these are things that, you know, that on the surface, they go, well, it doesn't do much, but it does. The city of Superior has recommended to the city council to issue a support letter about fisheries to the state of Wisconsin. City of Bayfield, City of Washburn, Douglas County, they're all starting to ask questions and say, listen, we need this. Our hotels, our restaurants, our gas stations, our bait shops rely on the thousands of people who come from out of town, out of state, and fish inland waters, Great Lakes waters, spring creeks, you name it. There are opportunities all over, and it is an economic engine. So my answer to your question directly, call your representatives and tell them you want fisheries funded.
0: Now, I know you have been talking to legislators. How is that going? Are they receptive?
6: They are. They recognize in some instances that there is economics behind this that are vitally important. There are others who will give you information that say the DNR is wasting money. However, I counter that by saying that an independent audit was just released that took 2 years from an independent agency about the DNR's expenditures. And I get it. They're the largest government agency in the state of Wisconsin. They found not a single error in their accounting other than the apportionment of some hours by game wardens where they were classified for deer hunting hours where they should have been classified as something else. The financial audit proved that the DNR is absolutely on the money as far as where their funds are going. And let's face it, we all know fish hatcheries and fish culturists, and we know people that work in the state. I don't know any fish culturists that are making millions of dollars a year. None.
0: No. Well, Todd, I certainly appreciate your sharing this information with us, and we will see if we can't mobilize some of our listeners to get out there and make a few phone calls. Now, the Conservation Congress hearings had some questions related to this raising of fishing and hunting license fees, which has not happened in 20-some years, as you mentioned, and also the possibility of a 1/8 of 1% excise tax, like Minnesota has and like Missouri has, and maybe other states. If we could get the legislature to pass those two items, we'd go a long way toward fixing this problem, wouldn't we?
6: Yes, we should, and we would. Oregon, Missouri, and several other states have done this very effectively through general sales tax, through hospitality tax. And, I mean, let's get real. You know, 85 to 92% of fishermen at the Wisconsin Conservation Congress for the last 20 years have said to the legislature, raise our prices. And they have refused to do so in 22 years.
0: Wow. Well, we'll leave it there. Thank you so much, and carry on.
6: You bet. Thank you so much, Dan, for the opportunity, and wish all the listeners well and catch a lot of fish.
0: Thank you, Todd. Todd Berg is the secretary of the Friends of Wisconsin Fisheries, as well as the marketing director for the Friends of the R.D. Pike Building in Bayfield. The Friends of Wisconsin Fisheries has a brand new Facebook page. You can find it under that name. They would appreciate your support and your voice in trying to get this problem solved. I'm Dan Small. 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
0: Welcome back to Outdoors Radio. I'm Dan Small. The ruffed grouse and American woodcock societies have been improving forest habitat for these and other species for more than 60 years. You can learn more at ruffedgrousesociety.org. And joining us now for another update of what's going on with RGS and AWS is John Steigerwalt. He's the Western Great Lakes Forest Conservation Director for the two societies, and he's also a proud new papa. Well, Papa John, thanks for joining us, and welcome back to Outdoors Radio.
7: Glad to be here, Dan. Yes, the news is true. I'm a proud father of a bouncing baby girl.
0: And you told me her name, beautiful name.
7: Carolyn.
0: Yeah, Carolyn. Very nice. It's too early to ask if you've got her a pair of grouse hunting boots yet, but I imagine that'll be in the future, huh?
7: Well, we're already talking about additional bag limits and possession limits and taking her out hunting and fishing.
0: So there you go.
7: We're already talking about all the things related. If she likes the outdoors, which I definitely do my best to get her indoctrinated into the exciting world of conservation.
0: Yeah, well, I hope she takes to it. And if not, well, ballerinas are okay too, right?
7: I will do a tea party or a rough grouse hunt any day.
0: There you go. All right. Well, I've been hearing grouse drumming while I was turkey hunting up in Bayfield County. It's always nice because I know there are birds up there. And actually heard one drumming in Crawford County when I was trout fishing about a month ago. What are you hearing?
7: I'd say the reports are a little bit mixed so far this year. You know, speaking anecdotally, we have not yet received the official drumming reports as of this recording from the Wisconsin DNR, Minnesota DNR, or Michigan DNR. But we are hearing people saying that they are hearing birds out there as we're going out working the field, our staff getting out working with private landowners in the state. But it seems to be a little bit mixed from county to county, region to region. But we are still hearing lots of birds out in the woods. I do hear rough grouse where I live in northwest Wisconsin, and have even just recently still been hearing woodcock as of last night, even still doing their sky dance, which is a little bit surprising. But both birds are still out there making themselves known to their potential mates.
0: Yeah, and this is true with turkey gobblers, with rooster pheasants, because some hens nest late or some lose nests to predators or floods or whatever. The males are still out there and saying, well, okay, you want to start another nest? Here I am. I guess that's just the way nature works, huh?
7: That's absolutely correct. We've seen that in years past where you might have impacts from major weather events impacting large areas where we get large renesting events that happen, or simple nest predation, you know, from a nest predator, a snake, skunk, raccoon, something that predates on a rough grouse or woodcock nest, and those birds will attempt to renest. Mm-hmm. But kind of what I want to leave listeners with is that, you know, anecdotally, yes, we are hearing some positive reports, maybe a little bit mixed. Still have to see the drumming count data come in before we can make any sort of more informed decisions about what direction the rough grouse population is likely heading, positive, negative, or staying largely the same, looking at that longer year trend. But then when it comes to, of course, rough grouse hunting, which most of your listeners are probably more focused on, there's still a lot that happens between the time those drumming counts are gathered and the fall hunting season. We basically have this whole entire middle of the year where those rough grouse brood finally hatch and have to get out there and stay safe from predators, conceal themselves in good young forest, early successional forest habitat, and find abundant protein in the form of insects to be able to grow large and be available for harvest later this year. So we can't get too excited just yet. We're at the very beginning of the fall hunting season, let's call it.
0: Yeah. And speaking of protein, they are little fuzzball nuggets of protein themselves, and everything out there wants to eat them. So that's something that they're just trying to do is survive.
7: And that points directly to RGS's conservation mission. You know, we are one of the foremost forest conservation organizations in the United States, focused on really diverse forest habitats, trying to create the habitat conditions that are conducive for rough grouse and abundance of other forest wildlife species, including woodcock, white-tailed deer, turkeys, even elk. Yeah. And actually, one of the projects that we have on the horizon with the Rough Grouse Society is actually a project focused around Clam Lake, Wisconsin, with the U.S. Forest Service, right in the heart of the elk herd, because of all the good crossover habitat feasibility and use between species like elk and woodcock and rough grouse.
0: Nice. On another topic, you are a member of the statewide Rough Grouse Committee, and we've heard that there's a possibility that the season will be extended up north.
7: That is very true. So that's one of the things that the committee, we get together annually, and we look at sort of the accomplishments of the rough grouse management plan, a plan that was put forward in 2020 and was approved by the Natural Resources Board. That plan came out of sort of population concerns back in 2017, 2018. When folks may remember that the bottom fell out of the rough grouse population, when we were expecting the trend to be upward. Rough grouse are a cyclical species. About every 10 years, we see these population peaks followed by population valleys. We were headed up, or supposed to be headed up towards this population peak, and the bottom fell out, which sort of prompted the development of the rough grouse management plan, the formation of the rough grouse committee, and a multi-state West Nile virus sampling study to basically look at the potential impacts from diseases like West Nile virus and eastern equine encephalitis. part of the duty or the charter of the Rough Grouse Committee is getting together and discussing sort of where we add annually towards our management plan objectives, laying out objectives such as early successional and diverse forest habitat, outreach and education around young forest wildlife, rough grouse, looking at hunter recruitment and satisfaction, and looking at zone and season recommendations for the Natural Resources Board.
0: So we may have a longer season up north in a year or two.
7: Well, it's one of the things that the committee is discussing, because we've concluded the multi-state West Nile virus study. Basically, you have three separate studies in Minnesota, Wisconsin, and Michigan, all concluding relatively the same thing. We learned that we do have West Nile virus in the Lake States, which was a previous unknown. Out of those research studies, they all kind of pointed to the same conclusion, that there largely is nothing we can do directly to manage West Nile virus. But the best bets that we can do to manage for a healthy rough grouse population is really focusing on the habitat aspect and creating a really healthy, diverse forest habitat. We did learn out of studies that rough grouse can survive West Nile virus, especially if they have good, healthy habitat. There does seem to be this ability for rough grouse to weather some of the effects of the West Nile virus, basically seeing antibodies in the blood of harvested rough grouse.
0: Mm-hmm.
7: There are some unknowns with the study design between rough grouse that were infected during times of the year when we were not harvesting birds for the study, but everything seems to be pointing in the positive direction. When we look at the population trends for the state overall, things look relatively stable, especially in northern forests of Wisconsin.
0: Yeah.
7: And so it's part of the discussion right now. The committee is getting together, and we had our annual meeting. And from here, we're basically mapping out what does that look like in terms of, does the committee get back together and have additional conversations, discussions, bringing forth the science and evidence to basically make what the recommendation would be, if any, to the Natural Resources Board. It's not just sort of season length that's in discussion. It's also this question of zones. We do have two different harvest zones in the state, as well as this discussion of season length.
0: Uh-huh.
7: And so what happened back in 2018 until now was there was an emergency rule put in place to shorten the rough grouse season to the end of the first weekend of January. That rule went from being an emergency rule to a permanent rule with the rough grouse management plan recommendations. And so the ruling we'd be looking at right now is, do we make that recommendation? Do we feel confident as resource managers and professionals to extend that season back out to its pre-2018 emergency rule date, which would be the end of January?
0: Yeah.
7: And just allow hunters who may get out later in the season, just afford them a little bit more opportunity to harvest rough grouse. All indications are right now is that rough grouse hunting is still compensatory and not additive to rough grouse mortality.
0: Mm-hmm.
7: The majority of those birds that would be harvested would likely have not made it to their first breeding season anyways.
0: Yeah.
7: Given, you know, what you discussed about rough grouse being this little energy packet, everything in the woods wants to get them, where you talked about, you know, rough grouse predation, nest predation. They're at the bottom of the food chain. It's to be expected that a lot of them will not survive to the next hunting season. And so any harvest we may have through hunting is largely considered compensatory and not additive to their overall mortality.
0: Yeah, they're sort of the cottontail rabbit with wings, I think, is one way to look at them.
7: Exactly.
0: Have a lot of babies and hope that some survive. Well, another thing you have been looking at with other biologists is the DNR budget, and a lot of folks are focusing on that. In another segment, we're talking about the impact on fisheries. What are you hearing about the impact on wildlife?
7: Well, it's definitely something that RGS, we are concerned about. With, you know, I'm sure by now most people have heard the talking points and have looked at some of the data that, you know, license fees have not increased in umpteen years.
0: Mm-hmm.
7: And they've just have not kept pace with the rate of inflation. Folks can go as close as the gas pump just to understand that, you know, costs of things have gone up. It's hard for our partners, the state agencies, especially to deliver the same level of habitat improvement and quality of improvement as they have previously done when they've got to stretch the same dollar further. Mm-hmm. And so it's definitely something that, you know, we're starting that conversation with our membership about sort of the budgetary hurdles that not just the Wisconsin DNR, but many state agencies are going to be facing within the Great Lakes region in the near future. And it's something where, you know, there's been discussion of these license fee increases. You know, this is not new news.
0: Yeah.
7: I've been with RGS 8 years. And my first week on the job, I remember going down to the Capitol and having conversations with legislators back in 2018 uh-huh. about the need to help solve some budgetary issues going back that far. And so, you know, in terms of RGS, you know, we are concerned about what some of the effects might be in terms of our partners in the state helping to manage Rough Grouse Hunter walking trails throughout the state of Wisconsin.
0: Yeah.
7: RGS, we do work in partnership with the state of Wisconsin through a cooperative agreement. And so it could very well limit the amount of direct partnership we're able to even engage with the state if we see those sort of budgetary shortfalls.
0: Yeah, wow. A lot going on and a lot more than just license fees increases and staff cuts and stuff like that. The general public doesn't really understand what all goes on. Well, we are going to have to cut this short, and I want to talk to you about the habitat work that you folks are doing. We'll do that next time, and maybe by then we'll have an idea of what the drumming surveys look like for the three states that we're talking about.
7: That sounds good to me, Dan.
0: All right. Well, thanks so much, and enjoy the new baby, and we'll talk soon.
7: Thank you.
0: Folks, that was John Steigerwald. He is the Western Great Lakes Forest Conservation Director for the Rough Grouse and American Woodcock Societies. You can learn more about what we talked about and much more at ruffedgrousesociety.org. I'm Dan Small. More Outdoors Radio right after this.
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0: Welcome back to Outdoors Radio. I'm Dan Small. Well, it's time for another Lake Michigan fishing report with Captain Dumper Dan Welch. He's the proprietor of Dumper Dan's Sport Fishing Charters, Condos, and Riverfront Store right there on South Pier Drive in Sheboygan. You can find him online at dumperdan.com. And he's got a very active Facebook page. You'll find updates of how the fishing has been and a video and audio recording of every fishing report that we do for Outdoors Radio. And that is Dumper Dan's Sport Fishing Charters. And this week's report is also brought to you by a new old friend, Angler's Pub and Grill on South Pier Drive, just down from Dumper Dan's, a little closer to the lake. You can find them on Facebook at Angler's Pub and Grill. Well, Dumper Dan, welcome back. Thanks for joining us. How have you been?
11: I've been good, Dan. Glad to be back, and I just want to keep everybody updated on what's going on here on the lake shores. So that's why we're back, and fish are biting.
0: Well, that's good. I was up north, did a little fishing on Lake Superior. We'll talk about that in a little bit, but I want to hear what's going on down there. You put your boats in finally, right?
11: Yeah, we put the boats in, some Dumper Dan boats. We don't have them all in yet, but we have enough in to run what we have on the books here. And weather-wise, Ben, the Midwest and especially Wisconsin, the trips we ran the other day, we left the dock in the morning at 6 a.m. and it was 29 degrees.
0: Wow.
11: Pretty cold.
0: Yeah.
11: The back decks were a little icy, so we had to run the engines and thaw the back decks a little bit and scrape the windows on the charter boats, which we've done before. Yeah, it was cold, but I'll tell you what, my guys were happy. The clients were very happy because there was no wind, there was no rain, there was no snow, and the fish were biting. So by the time we got the lines in the water, it was 40 degrees. It was still a nice day, and we caught a lot of nice brown trout.
0: Cool. So browns, that's close to shore, right?
11: Yeah, close to shore, north of town. We're fishing anywhere from North Point, which is just past the harbor to the north a little bit. And then all the way up to Whistling Straits Golf Course, which is about a 7-mile troll back and forth. 10 to 20 feet of water are where these browns are at. And I'll tell you, Dan, it's been a great season for them. I mean, we've been, you know, a little late to the game here with the charter boats and the weather, current rain, but some of the private boats were getting out in the trailer boats and catching a lot of browns, and that's exactly what we found. And we got up there and pounded them, Dan. Nice browns, you know, 10 to 14, 13-pound browns. I think our biggest was 15. Also some browns that were 2, 4, 5, 6 pounds. A variety of size, good action.
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11: Right, and back in the day, we used a lot of crankbaits, and we still do. Flicker shads are good, like the Fire Tigers, khaki colors like that, you know, with colorful crankbaits. Fast Track Rebels, Thunder Sticks, Dave Kabooms on the planer boards. And we used a lot of that more so years ago. We still are now. But spoons have been the best bait of choice the last few years for browns. Just little stinger spoons, anything small and a spoon, all different colors and spoons seem to be the best for brown trout. But we run both cranks and spoons. We run them on boards, either straight mono, straight braid, or one or two color lead core off the boards. That'll get you down about 4 to 6, 7 feet, give or take. The water's pretty clear, and the fish will see them and hit them. Also, slide divers are very good. And then downriggers down maybe, you know, anywhere from 5 feet to maybe 13, 15 feet down on the riggers. I'm going to show actually on our Facebook version of this some pictures of some spoons we've been using, so you can check it out at Dumper Dan's Facebook page throughout this report of tackle we are catching them on. But yeah, get them spoons out there, get the crankbaits. 2.1 mile an hour is about the best on the speed, and run the shoreline 10 to 20 foot and you'll get some action.
0: All right. Any word on the cohos yet? They start down at the southern end of the lake and they work their way up the shore. What have you heard?
11: I've heard quite a bit on them lately, Dan, and that's a good question. They're right at the state line, Kenosha, Racine, but I heard Racine's been the hottest port the last few days. South Milwaukee is starting to get them. Not too much in Port or Sheboygan yet, but it's early. So we're hoping they get here, you know, the middle to later part of May, like normal. And then we catch them all the way through June. So that's kind of what we're after. And by then, we're really busy at 7 days a week. So hopefully our customers have a good time with the cohos here, you know, late spring, early summer.
0: Now, the salmon, cohos and chinooks, they only live 3 or 4 years, and then they go up the rivers to spawn and they die. But they grow fast, don't they?
11: Yeah, they do grow fast. And like you mentioned, you were on Lake Superior and caught some cohos. And, you know, the yearlings usually, you know, run that 2 to 3 pound range, and then they grow from that. So 2 to 3 pounds, still a nice size fish, good grilling size fish. But then into the second and third year, you'll catch them 8, 10, 12, 14 pounds. I mean, they get pretty good size very quickly.
0: They don't reach that size on Superior. We were trolling with a private boat, a friend of mine from Ashland, who launches in Washburn, and we went up to Bayfield and back and hit a couple spots. We caught 4, which is not bad, but not a great day. But they were small, and they were all yearlings, so they were like 12 to 15 inches, so maybe a pound, not your 2 or 3 pounds. And an adult, a mature one, is not going to be 10, 15 pounds. You might get 6 or 8 pounds out of a, you know, a big, an adult coho.
11: Right. Yeah, that's interesting. And I wonder if that has to do with water temperature more than anything, because I know, you know, all the Great Lakes got a lot of bait fish in them. And speaking of that, right now the browns are just spitting up alewife like crazy and shad. Smaller ones, too. Yeah. Not real big ones. But I think maybe with Lake Superior, that colder water, they don't grow quite as quick and as big, possibly. But I know here they do, and they got plenty of feed. And, you know, once the water gets here, it gets about 50 to 55 degrees. I mean, they really put on the feed bag.
0: Yeah, and I think you're right about that. It's water temperature up there. There's plenty of food. They're catching big walleyes up there, too. They're occasionally catching walleyes pushing 30 inches or even better. Some of the fike nets that the DNR uses, they had walleyes 34, 35, 36 inches. I've never heard of a walleye that big. The word is there's plenty of bait there, and so they live longer, and so they have more time to eat and grow, and the cohos just do their best in 3 years, and they're done. But anyway, you've got the bigger fish, and you even get some people come down from Lake Superior to fish with you, don't you?
11: Yeah, we do. I mean, they come down Highway 53 to 29, and then they shoot across to Green Bay, and we're just south of Green Bay and Sheboygan. But I've done the sports travel vacation show many times at a deck in Duluth, a great sports show. A lot of people booked with us to come down here, and the difference was kind of what you said. You know, they wanted a little bigger coho. They wanted some bigger kings. Obviously, Lake Superior's got an awesome lake trout fishery and walleye fishery, but they came here for a little different variety and different size fish, and they're not that far away. I mean, it's a 5.5 hour drive, and they come here for a couple of days and stay a night or two and get the best of both worlds, you know, Michigan and Superior.
0: Yeah. Well, let's talk about our new sponsor, Angler's Pub and Grill.
11: Yeah, that's pretty exciting. I stopped in there last week for their soft opening and met the owners, and I'm glad I stopped. They were super nice guys, Artie and Benny of Angler's Pub and Grill, right on South Pier Drive, just north of me again, closer to the lake, but right on the same road I'm on. And their menu is pretty much the same as it used to be. I think they're doing a great job. Dan, we talked about bringing back Grill Your Catch.
0: Oh.
11: And they're very interested.
0: Okay. Yeah.
11: That'll be kind of neat for us to anybody to bring their fish in, and they'll prepare it and they'll cook it for you like they've done in the past at Anglers. And they thought that was a big hit. And then they're bringing back fish fry Friday night, perch, cod, walleye. Obviously, they got burgers and everything else. Great variety in the menu. Place looks great. They just had their soft opening. Now they're going to open full time. They got a good staff of people. The owners are very nice. I kind of missed the place. It was always fun to go down there, and now it's back and under new ownership. Looking forward to it, and I'm sure we're going to send a lot of people that way, too.
0: Very good. Well, you are booking lots of trips now for spring and summer, so this is the time to get in touch with you, right?
11: Absolutely. I mean, last week we booked over 30 trips with some lodging wrapped around that, too. But keep in mind, if we're full, we try and get a date for you that we can get you on a dumper Dan boat. But if we cannot, I'll explain it to you when you call, and I'll get you a boat and or a condo. So I'll come through with what you need. We have extra boats here that we use all the time. I mean, for years, and we book them for you through me. So hopefully we can get you on with us. If we can't, we'll get you on the lake and get you lodging if you need it on the riverfront here. And best way, call me. I answer the phone all the time here, 920-377-1147. I'm Dumper Dan, and check out our Facebook page, like we mentioned, for this report, audio, video, and some fish lures. I'm going to show what we're catching the brown trout on currently, and I'll do that throughout the year on everything we catch so the other fishermen can see what we're using. And then also our website, dumperdan.com.
0: All right. Well, Dan, thank you so much. I hope the fishing continues. I'm sure it will to be great. And we will talk to you again in 2 weeks.
11: Sounds good. Thank you, Dan.
0: You're quite welcome. Folks, that was Dumper Dan Welch, Captain Dan himself, proprietor of Dumper Dan Sport Fishing Charters, Condos, and Riverfront Store on South Pier Drive in Sheboygan, right there on Lake Michigan, and on the web at dumperdan.com. And his Facebook page, Dumper Dan Sport Fishing Charters, has updates including this report every time we do one, which is every 2 weeks through the season. And second sponsor this week, Angler's Pub and Grill, just down the pier from Dumper Dan's, closer to the lake by, you can hold your breath and trot down there. It's that close. And on Facebook, you'll find them at Angler's Pub and Grill. I'm Dan Small. 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

0: 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The application period for the 2026 elk season runs through the end of May. You can apply for a tag either in the northern or central zone. Details on Go Wild or the DNR website under Elk Hunting. Lost in the Woods Improv, probably Wisconsin's northernmost improv ensemble, is performing every Friday this month in Bayfield or Washburn. 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Our theme music is by Warren Nelson. Warren and friends' next gig is tonight, May 9th, at the Harbor Table in Washburn. 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I'm Dan Small. Jeff Kelm should be back next week. You get outside this weekend, and be sure to join us again next week for Outdoors Radio.
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3: We're looking at a slight chance of showers yet this morning here. Eventually, the clouds will move away for mostly sunny skies. High right around 65. Light northwest winds increasing to 6 to 11 this morning. Could see some gusts up to around 22 or so. Tonight, clear skies down to about 38. Northwest winds at 5 to 8, becoming calm in the evening. Winds could gust up to 18. Sunday, sunshine, a little cooler, a high of 60. Light northwest winds increasing to 5 to 10 miles an hour in the morning. Could see gusts up to 20. Sunday night, possibly some frost after 3 a.m., otherwise mostly clear and 34. Northwest winds around 6 miles an hour, becoming calm in the evening. Again, Monday morning will start out early anyhow with some frost before 7. Otherwise sunny, warming up to 63. Calm winds. Monday night, showers likely, possibly a thunderstorm overnight, mostly cloudy with a low of 45. Calm winds becoming southerly at 5 to 9 after midnight. Winds could gust as high as 24. Chance of precipitation 60%. New rainfall amounts of less than a tenth of an inch, except higher amounts possible in thunderstorms. Tuesday, a chance of showers with thunderstorms possible after 1 p.m. Mostly sunny, warming up to 75. South winds at 11 to 13, becoming northwesterly in the afternoon. Winds could gust as high as 28. Chance of precipitation, 40%. Tuesday night, mostly clear with a low around 47. Northwest winds at 6 to 8, gusting up to 21. Mostly sunny on Wednesday with a high near 66. North winds at around 9 miles an hour, gusting as high as 20. Wednesday night, mostly clear, a low of 43. Light and variable winds. Thursday, a 20% chance of showers, mostly sunny and a high of 72. Calm winds becoming southerly at 5 to 8 miles in the afternoon. Thursday night, a 40% chance of showers and thunderstorms, mostly cloudy with a low around 52. South winds around 6 miles an hour. And for Friday, mostly sunny, warming up to a high of 82. South winds around 8 miles an hour, becoming westerly in the afternoon. At the moment in La Crosse, we've got relative humidity of 57%. Winds are out of the south at 6 miles an hour. The barometer is at 29.64. The dew point's at 37 degrees. With the wind chill, it feels like 50. I'm sorry, I just had to throw that in there. We've got cloudy skies, 52 degrees in La Crosse at the moment. It is, almost 8:23. Getting a late jump on this here. But it is time now for WKTY Outdoors.

And good morning to you. Welcome to WKTY Outdoors. I'm Kevin Millar. Appreciate you being here. Glad to be back. Good to be home. Yeah, it's been a while. I've been on vacation for the last couple of weeks. Yeah, I've been hanging out at I went on vacation for the last couple of weeks. I've been out of town, out of the country, actually. Whew, my goodness. It was, I took a trip. I was hanging out in London for the last couple of weeks. So, yeah, it's been kind of fun. And believe me, I am, it's a cool place. It's a lot of fun. But I tell you what, it is, after the first week there, I'm like, and I'm just going to, it is a fabulous, there's so much history and so much, so much to do and so many neat things to see and do and everything. The history, it's just, an incredible place. And after about a week there, I'm kind of thinking to myself, I'm like, I can't wait to get back home here and just sort of stretch out, it's kind of claustrophobic. It was great driving home.

0: And I had to run some errands yesterday, and I'm just kind of looking around, and I'm like, wow, there's like room to move around. It's unbelievable. Everything is packed so tightly in that town. It is it's unbelievable. It's, you know, there's room to move around here. It feels good. And I'm like, I think I'm just going to have to take a drive in the country just sort of like get the, you know, like, ooh, feel some space. Not necessarily touch some grass. They got lots of cool parks and everything there, but it's like, man, there's, you know, you're jammed in with about 8 million people there, and it's like, it feels good to be back, but cool place. The room I had was like right on the Thames and everything, so got to see a lot of cool boats and fun stuff, and it was a good time. But it's good to be back. Let's just put it that way. I'm happy to be back, and happy to be back behind the microphone, happy to be able to do the outdoor show today. And man, there is just a ton of stuff to cover here. So I'm going to hop right into it here. Let's get to those river conditions. And, you know, for the, unfortunately, it doesn't seem like much has changed in that respect in the time I've been gone. You know, right now we're sitting at 7 feet. It doesn't seem like it's changed an awful lot. River stage here this morning in La Crosse, that doesn't seem like it's changed a lot. I'm looking at the flows right now. They're all above 50,000. I mean, right now it's a little over, you know, or about 50 and a half at Alma, 52.7 at Minnesota City. Winona's at 55.1. Trempealeau's at 56.2, 56.4 at Dresbach. Genoa's at 65.9, 66.2 at Lynxville. So, I mean, it just hasn't changed an awful lot. And these water temperatures are kind of like all over the board. Minnesota City's got to get it. Somebody's got to check their water or check their temperature gauge. That thing's out of whack. It just is. Alma's at 61. I'll come back to Minnesota City in a second. Okay, so Alma's at 61. Dresbach's 58, Genoa's 57, Lynxville's at 60. Okay, so cool. Okay, so you kind of got upper 50s, low 60s in there. Minnesota City, 42. Something ain't right there. let's just put it. You know, I think the reading's off just a little bit, or some wire got cut in the data ain't mathin'. Let's put it that way. So we'll just kind of chalk that one up to it ain't working real well. But yeah, I guess we'll see. But and as far as the fishing goes, I don't know if it's changed an awful lot in the last couple of weeks. I mean, it hasn't been bad. And I'll get to the bass here in a moment because, you know, I don't think it's, I mean, we got a big bass tournament going on this weekend, and I'll get into that here in just a little bit because that's worth diving into here because from what I'm seeing here from some of the numbers this morning, that's not doing too bad. You know, some of the other stuff, I think, yeah, the high waters in certainly the flow is affecting that just a little bit. But panfish bite isn't doing too bad. That's, the crappie bite isn't doing too bad. Guys catching a few on you know, jig and minnow combinations, you know, small little crappie minnows. Working the backwaters, working the docks, working timber, you know, just stuff out of the current and everything, and just, you know, working those and doing okay there. Bluegill bite, not too bad. It's hanging in there. You know, just a little hook and a little chunk of night crawler. again, finding those places, finding the places out of the current, finding the little timber cover, places like that, little areas of, you know, maybe some riprap, places like that that they might be hanging out in. Places, again, out of current where, you know, or, again, backwater areas where they're going to be, you know, places where they're protected. Again, places where they're going to be, you know, finding cover, whether it's, you know, timber, rocks, what have you, grass beds, things like that, where they can kind of tuck in and wait for little bait fish, or places, you know, weed beds where they can find little little critters that they can, you know, chow down on. And, you know, they see a little chunk of nightcrawler come drifting by, hey, they'll chow down on that. But, yeah, it's okay. The walleye bite's been a little bit slow, hasn't been fabulous right now. Again, I think that is kind of has to do with the current conditions in the main channel. You know, guys finding a few on the just checking things yesterday real quick after I got back. But yeah, I mean it's been kind of tough right now, just simply because you know, the current and everything. So they're looking for places that they can tuck into, you know, the downstream side of wing dams, any little points that, you know, they can find some cover out of the current, things like that, where they don't have to, you know, be fighting the current all the time to get into, and, you know, places like that that, you know, they can find an easy job of doing, you know, you're just kind of hanging out and waiting for the food to come by. But yeah, it's been kind of tough to, excuse me, I did pick up a bit of a cold while I was on vacation, so bear with me here. So, but what guys have been catching him on mostly, again, jig and minnows combination, just that live bait, has been pretty much the go-to right now for the walleye and sauger for that matter. But you know, any, you know, you're fishing, like I said, just the downstream side of wing dams primarily, just kind of drifting over and you know, working those areas, any kind of points that might have some sort of, you know, cover or little pockets that they can hide in, and yeah, have to work for it a little bit as far as the walleye go, but it's been a little tough. Northern bite hasn't been too bad. It's been okay. Some of my notes here, you know, working, you know, shorelines, weed edges. They've been, we're still kind of, I guess kind of the spawn has been, you know, I'm sorry, we're past that, but yeah, it hasn't been too bad, but yeah, they're working the weed lines, hanging out in little pockets, waiting for the bait fish and whatnot to come zipping by, but hasn't been too bad. Seen a few decent ones being caught, but on the whole, not too bad. I don't know where I got that spawn comment, but spacing here. Thinking of something else. But yeah, I mean, they're just, you know, they're just cruising the tops of weed beds and looking for the bait fish to hide or to come along. And like I said, they're hiding in little pockets of weeds, grasses, grasses and things like that. You know, little crankbaits and spinners and along like that. You can work that. But again, it's been kind of quiet right now for that. Again, I think it just has to do primarily with the higher water and some of the current, but it shouldn't be too bad anyway. Might be kind of fun to work one of those. Always fun to work for the Northerns here, but on the whole, it's always kind of fun. But yeah, again, I think the water's definitely a factor right now, so keep keep that in mind. We'll talk a little bit about the bass here. I'm going to take a short break here and come back in just a moment here with more of WKTY Outdoors in just a few moments. 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

Welcome back to WKTY Outdoors. I'm Kevin Millar. Thanks for joining me this morning here and talking a little fishing here this morning. Of course, this weekend, big bass tournament going on, the 2026 Mercury Bass Nation at the Mississippi River, presented by Lowrance. Bassmaster tournament going on right now, and just checking in, and apparently the bass are biting. Let's put it that way. Again, following along on it, I do love the bass fishing world, because they use just the coolest technology to track things here, and already they've been tracking things here this morning. Cade Loffenberg, of course, local angler here, who did pretty well actually on the first day. He was in fourth place coming into today anyway. He's already jumped to the top of the leaderboard here on day two. He's already packed the live well. He's already got five fish and only been fishing a couple of hours, which is, you know, tends to be the norm for a lot of these guys. They, start off the day, you know, just smoking hot and end up with five fish right out of the gate, and then just, you know, keep adding and, you know, culling and everything throughout the course of the day. He's already got 10 fish. Well, he's got five fish already for 13 pounds. So I'm not going to do the math because it hurts my head, but that's not a bad total already. So he's already got 10 fish at 31.1. So that's not too bad. He's a little over 3 pounds, about 3.25 pounds to his closest competitor anyway. At this point, obviously, there's still quite a bit of fishing here. There's still five and a quarter hours to go yet before the weigh-in starts. But not a bad way to, you know, start the day. That certainly would, I think, give any angler plenty of confidence going into day two, and certainly would make a guy feel pretty good about being out there on a Saturday morning. And it's like, all right, I know I'm doing pretty good when I can grab five fish right off the bat here and get things going like that. That's a nice way to start the day anyway. It's better than being skunked, which probably would be my case, but I, you know, that's the way it goes some days. But yeah, that's nice. But yeah, that is all happening here, and everything is taking place at Veterans Freedom Park up on the north side of La Crosse there. So the weigh-ins start at 2 o'clock. So if you want to check that out, it's a pretty cool time. If you've never been up to a weigh-in, there's always a lot of drama, pomp and circumstance, if you will, and it's always a lot of fun. I mean, they put on a pretty entertaining show, and I tell you what, you get to see some pretty nice looking fish up there too. They take great care of the fish too, by the way. And it's an awful lot of fun. And even if you're up super early for the takeoffs in the morning, even during the first couple of days of the tournament, you know, they do introductions, and they put on quite the presentation for everything. And you know, they line up all the boats and introduce them, and it's quite a bit of fun, and you have a pretty good time. So it is a lot of fun. So again, if you want to check things out, and the cool thing is, and I've said this before with the tournament guys, and I mean, the majority, you know, even with these guys are for the most part local, and you know, from around the region, you know, several, you know, upper Midwest kind of states and whatnot. So these guys are, you know, again, mostly local guys. You know, Cade's from the area and everything, and but you know, you can just go up and talk to these guys afterwards, ask them questions, and you know, they'll
they're very approachable, and you know, chat with them and ask them questions and things like that. And even the, you know, the elite guys, the big pros, the, you know, when they come to town, they're very approachable and can chat and, you know, get your picture taken with them and all that cool stuff. It's a lot of fun. So these are really fun to have tournaments come to town, and this is just a lot of fun to have these things come to town. So, matter of fact, when I was flying back from Chicago to La Crosse the other day, Thursday night, gentleman sitting in front of me was saying that his son was, I didn't catch his name, but his son was participating in the tournament. He was coming up to watch him in the tournament, and that was kind of cool to see. So he definitely did not. I will say he was from the South. Let's just put it that way. I could kind of, and I don't mean like Southern Wisconsin. I'm, you know, like, no, he was from, let's just say, somewhere other than Southern Wisconsin. But it was all good. So it was a pretty fun time. So, but it's a neat time. And weather will be pretty decent today. So maybe go on up and check it out. It's a good time, you know, great time to take the kids up there and have some fun with it, and, you know, maybe get a chance to scope out the bass boats and all the cool stuff. And yeah, it is a fun time. Okay, I got to take another quick break. I'll be back with more of WKTY Outdoors in just a few moments here on WKTY 96.7 FM 580 AM.

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10: To WKTY Outdoors. I'm Kevin Millar. Thank you for joining me this morning. And the DNR has released the results of the spring hearings that happened last month and all the votes that took place on all the different questions. There were about four dozen of them, a little less than four dozen, about 44 altogether. And several of them did, that had relevance to the area here, and certainly one of them was very relevant to the La Crosse area, and that was the question was, would you favor the removal of the fish refuge 300 feet below the Onalaska Dam, the Onalaska Spillway, from March 15th through April 25th on the Mississippi and Black Rivers, respectively? And that issue did... pass, actually, from all participants anyway. That one passed 2018 to 1409 from all participants. And among Wisconsin residents, it was 2001 to 1397. And passed in 56 of the 72 counties. And 13 failed and 3 tied. So... But that was, again, one of a number of questions of relevance here. Some of the other questions that I think were relevant in this year's hearings anyway, would you support extending both archery seasons to January 31st and all farmland zone deer management units? And that passed among all participants, 3,058 to 1,930. Another one, there were actually a block of questions that had to do with raising fees, and by far, I think for the most part, they all passed, including do you support increasing hunting, fishing, and trapping license fees? Well, some of them I did. I should say, pardon me, let me back that up. It depended on how you looked at it. They graduated some of these questions anyway. Some of them were, they were graduated, pardon me. I misspoke here. Well, sorry, 25, 50, and 75%, they raised, or they put them out in three different questions anyway. Do you support hunting, increasing hunting, fishing, and trapping fees by 25%, 50%, and 75%? And then the 25% increase passed quite easily. The 50% one was about split evenly, and then the 75% one was quite easily turned down. So I think there is a support for increasing fees. Again, do you increase hunting, fishing, and trapping license fees by 25% to support wildlife management, fisheries management, and conservation law enforcement activities? So that 25% increase, again, that passed 3,700 to about 1,366. So, and then one of the other questions was, do you support a one-time increase in hunting, fishing, and trapping license fees to address the current budget shortfall, making license fees more comparable to other Midwestern states with legislation that would establish smaller increases biannually based on the annual rate of inflation, subject to approval by the Natural Resources Board and Joint Finance Committee? That particular question passed 3,200 to 1,800. And then one of the other questions, do you support a $6 increase to the Inland Waters trout stamp from $10 to $16, which has not changed since 2006? And that one passed overwhelmingly, 4,000 to 1,000. And then another one that just narrowly was turned down, if additional funding resources or additional funding sources are not realized, will the continued reduction in funding and consequently the reduction in services, fish and pheasant stocking, habitat management on public land, and fish and game enforcement impact your participation in wildlife and fisheries activities in Wisconsin? Yes was 2,297, and no, 2,304. And so that was, again, very, very, again, just a handful of votes in that one. Again, very interesting here. And the following question on that was, do you support a dedicated small increase in the sales tax of 0.8%, similar to Minnesota and Missouri, to be used to fund general conservation programs, including wildlife management, fisheries management, and or conservation law enforcement activities? And that measure, or that question, again, was overwhelmingly approved, 4,079 to 1,081. And so, again, they'll take all of these results. And, again, it'll be a while before, again, these will be discussed. And it may be a year or two before anything is sort of finalized by any of these, again, any of these particular questions. Although I wouldn't be surprised if, again, some of these questions, again, having to do with fee increases and whatnot, wouldn't be acted upon maybe a little sooner rather than later, again, just given the funding issues with that. So, but, again, those are some of the results. And, again, you can find the results for all of those questions on the DNR website. Just look up for spring hearing results and the DNR has a link on their website that you can find. I've got to take another break. I'll be back in a moment with more of WKTY Outdoors. 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

0: Welcome back to WKTY Outdoors. It is 8:58. Got just a few moments left to go and have a little fun to wrap up the show for today. The Natural Resources Foundation of Wisconsin voting is now live for Fat Bird Week 2026. I know a lot of people like to want bird watch and everything, so here's a fun way to have a little fun anyway. You get to vote for... I love the question here. Round one for Wisconsin Fat Bird Week. Which bird has the most chunk? They've got Chungus Cardinal and Massive Meadowlark. So, check it out. Just go to wisconsinconservation.org/Fat Bird Week. Just Google it up and you'll find it. You'll have fun. Let the kids go. Go enjoy it. Yeah, it'll be fun. It'll be good. Good way to enjoy it. 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

Ghost. Here on Saturday Morning Sports with the youngest in charge, and Al Willingham. Number to hit us up on the talk and text line, 310-840-4910 is how you reach us. 310-840-4910 is how you reach us. You can tweet at me as well. It is at NELL_BTP. NBA postseason continuing here as we got another doubleheader in the conference semis. Cavs and Pistons set to lock horns at 3 p.m. Eastern time. If you're just now joining us, man, James Harden, shake a leg or lose one time. Go hard or go home. The time is now in terms of when you should be showing up. James Harden has struggled in this series, and if you've been following his career, he's kind of struggled throughout the course of his NBA postseason career. We'll see if he's able to right his wrongs today as the Cavs try to avoid going down 3-0. In the Western Conference, things getting sticky out West is how I would put it. I want to give a lot of credit to the L.A. Lakers here. I do. I don't think the Lakers are going to win this series, but they are showing that the Oklahoma City Thunder, despite what they did during the regular season, despite the fact that they won

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6: WKTY weather for western Wisconsin and southeastern Minnesota.
17: Slight chance for showers today, otherwise partly cloudy. High of 65, northwest winds 8 to 15 miles an hour. Tonight, lows level off around 38. Mainly clear tomorrow, daytime highs approaching 60. Ample sunshine expected Monday, with daytime highs approaching 63. 69, slight chance of thunderstorms Tuesday. Currently 59.

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5: 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Normally it does. You had Tyreek Hill, you had Mark Andrews, and you had Tony Pollard. They were all injured because of this kind of tackle. When you have notable players, marquee players that get hurt, then all of a sudden we change things. You know, when Tom Brady got hit by Pollard with Kansas City, they changed that, you know, going low at a quarterback and, knocked Brady out that year with knee surgery. That really is what football is. It's, I'm going to do something. Let me see if you can stop it.
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12: WKTY weather for western Wisconsin and southeastern Minnesota.
13: High temperatures reach up to 65 this afternoon under mainly sunny skies. Northwest winds 10 to 15 miles an hour. Clear skies tonight, lows around 40. High temperatures reach up to 61. Tomorrow, mainly sunny. Sunny skies Monday, with daytime highs approaching 63. 75, slight chance for storms Tuesday. Right now, it's 63 degrees.

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3: WKTY weather for western Wisconsin and southeastern Minnesota.
11: High temperatures reach up to 65 this afternoon under mainly sunny skies. Northwest winds 10 to 15 miles an hour. Lows level off around 39 tonight. Highs level off around 61. Tomorrow, mainly sunny. Bright sunshine expected Monday, with highs in the low 60s, slight chance of thunderstorms Tuesday. Right now, it's 64 degrees.

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0: on Sports Night. Now, I saw the Michael Jackson movie. Now, regardless of what you think about Michael Jackson and the history, the movie is unbelievable. I would encourage everyone to go see it. It's like popcorn. It's a real movie experience that we, and I'm a Michael Jackson guy. You're never going to be able to talk me off that corner. And it was just a terrific movie. It was a roller coaster ride of real fun. So I would recommend the movie to anybody who feels like it could be, they could palate a little Michael Jackson. I really appreciated it. As we get set to go to break here, one thing I wanted to talk about, quick college football point. A lot of the work I do, obviously, in the Big 12, and the Brendan Sorsby situation, it continues to gain steam as far as hype is concerned. I do not believe that this young guy who made several mistakes, right, gambling, it's reported that he gambled on his own team when he was at Indiana. The fact of the matter is, the deck is stacked heavily against him coming back to play college football. And when you consider, people talked about, okay, maybe he'll get an injunction while the NCAA sorts this out and he'll be able to play. You get an injunction when you might win your case. It does not appear like Brendan Sorsby is going to win this case. Here's the good news. The best move for him right now is to go to the NFL draft, the supplemental draft, I should say. His stock potentially could never be higher. He doesn't even have to go out and play college football this season. Now, I understand there's $5 million on the table for Brendan Sorsby and the opportunity to play at Texas Tech and then move on to play in the NFL. But right now, it is not a bad idea if you're Brendan Sorsby, if you're his advisors, to say, you know what, bro? It might just be time to move on and put this to bed. You are listening to Westwood One Sports Night. Get involved. Give us a call, 310-840-4910. I'm Pete Souza. 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
20: I would be more obsessed over NIL if Luke Fickell was achieving Greg Gard levels of success. Strong identity, they know what kind of basketball they want to play. They just don't have the money to keep Chucky Hepburn. The money's not the reason that Wisconsin just got clapped in Iowa City. These coaches don't have a friggin' clue. Mike Tressel and Luke Fickell, they got pounded for 320 yards by a team that doesn't throw. They're like, man, we got to sell more varsity. Like, that is so far off of my radar right now. Can you stop the run in Iowa City? Can you at least pretend to stop the run in Iowa City? Maybe then we could talk about, you know, varsity collective reps. I just don't have the stomach for it. That's a coaching thing. That's a football people thing. When all that improves and I'm not holding my breath, then we can talk about the money and the finances and the off the field stuff, which I also don't know is that good right now for Wisconsin.
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8: 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Shut it down. 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
12: It's for the birds. 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A U.S. Fish and Wildlife survey showed that more than 1 in 3 people aged 16 and over in the country reported closely observing, feeding, or photographing birds in 2022. Nearly half of them said they took trips of at least a mile away from home to watch wild birds. Given the Upper Mississippi River Wildlife Refuge here with the millions of migrating birds every spring and fall, not to mention the multitude of songbirds that call our area home. 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

0: Westwood One Sports Night, a Saturday night. Pete Souza with you, Laura Jimenez on the wheels of steel. We also got Will Dalton producing from the gate, Greensboro, North Carolina. I'm in Philadelphia. I'm at Mom's house, the house I grew up in. Not only am I talking to you guys, which is a total blessing, but I'm watching the Pistons try to come back against Cleveland. We just had a missed three-pointer. The Pistons down by four with 20 seconds left. Cade Cunningham launched a three, missed it. He was under heavy duress. So right now, Cleveland up four with 20.4 seconds left, headed to the free throw line. So it's looking good for the Cavs. And we could have a series, right? That's what they say. We got a series now. But yeah, props to the Cleveland Cavaliers. Will, you've been keeping an eye on this game. What has jumped out at you about Detroit? I mean, obviously they made a furious comeback. We talked to Jordan Cornette from NBC at halftime, and Cleveland was up 16. Detroit came all the way back, or almost all the way.
1: Yeah, they did. I mean, what stands out to me is watching James Harden, because he had, I think, 10 points through the first three quarters or something like that. And then here in the fourth, he's got nine. In fact, he's got Cleveland's last seven, at least up until these Donovan Mitchell free throws. So Cleveland needs this, man. They need it bad.
0: By the way, I was talking to Laura in the break, and I was telling her I'm at my mom's house. I'm home in Philadelphia, and where I'm from. And Laura was like, hey, does she know what you do? Does she follow, like, sports? I was like, ah, sometimes, you know, she'll ask, but you know, I'll be calling a game, and she'll call me, like, right before the game, or, you know, or and it'll be a bigger game on ESPN or NBC or something, or like right now, where she's in the other room, and she just called my cell phone. So, I mean, who knows what's going on here? I'm doing the best I can to keep this on the tracks. Pete Souza here. You're listening to Westwood One Sports Tonight. We'd love to have you guys call in. Give us a shout, 310-840-4910. Right now, it looks like the Cavs are going to hang on. Of course, you can listen to us on SiriusXM Channel 375. A lot to talk about when we come back in this next segment. And I do want to mention the NCAA. The expansion of the NCAA tournament to 76 teams. I'm curious to see what you all think about that. I don't mind it. I'm going to get into it much deeper after this, but I don't think it's a terrible thing. We're also going to be talking a little bit more about Mike Vrabel and Diana Russini. We had a chance to talk to Matt Mosley about that in our last block. Matt Mosley, a Dallas Cowboys insider. He was able to provide some insight on that and talked about the fact that, hey, this is not an epidemic. And I totally agree with Matt about or around women and their ability to cover a team or their ability to cover a sport. I hate how we do that. Whereas if one specific person does something wrong, then all other people closely affiliated with that person, or we just paint someone with a broad stroke and say, yeah, everybody else is just like that. You know, everybody else of that race or gender, they're exactly like that. It's completely unfair and it's total rubbish, and we got no time for it here on Westwood One Sports Night tonight. I'm Pete Souza. We want you to stick with us. Again, the call-in lines, 310-840-4910. Coming back with the last hour on Westwood One Sports Night.
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